Like, I'm just torn. Again, like, the love for the Chiefs that I have. Is it more powerful than the love I have for Metallica? I don't know. Yeah, this is the problem I've been dealing with already this week. I know, tough problems, man. My name is Chuck. Thank you so much for letting me hang with you. I hope you've been having a good week so far. I know it's only Tuesday night, but hey, we're getting closer to the weekend, and that's all that matters. We've got a good night planned for you. We're going to keep getting you in here to win that incredible Back to the Beginning and Aussie prize pack. I'll tell you all about that coming up in this hour. We've also got a very special guest, Bruce Sword of a band called The Pineapple Thief. They are releasing their 16th studio album this Friday. It sounds very much like Tool and A Perfect Circle kind of coming together, and I cannot wait to talk to them about all of that and hear a track from that record. So let's get going. Let's put the Chiefs, let's put Metallica to the side. Let's get ready for Bruce Sword. Let's get ready for Tuesday night. Loudwire Nights is on.

0: GNR. Before that, the new one from the Autumn Kings, Gone, Gone, Gone. My name is Chuck, and you know what? Here in Guns N' Roses right there, it's got me excited because Slash has a new album coming out in February 2027. It is another album from Slash and Miles Kennedy and the Conspirators, and we have already got a taste of that album. And yeah, I figure we heard GNR. Let's hear from Slash. I've got that new one coming up right after this. 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

0: for you.
1: It's Loud Wire Nights. That is From Ashes to New and Die for You. And man, if you have not entered a win yet, we have got a pretty killer contest going on at loudwire.com and on the Loudwire app right now. We are giving away 10 tickets to see the screening of Back to the Beginning. Now, this is going to be, I think it's like a 2.5 hour concert documentary that captures the best moments of Back to the Beginning. That final show from Ozzy, that final show from Sabbath, and all of these performances from bands like Metallica and GNR and Slayer and Pantera and Hailstorm and on and on and on. This screening captures all of it. So if, like me, you were at Back to the Beginning, well, you get to relive it. If you were like one of the millions of other people who live streamed Back to the Beginning, you get to relive it. And if you missed it, you get to live it for the very first time. And we've got 10 tickets for you and 9 of your friends, but that's not it, man. We've also got a $500 shopping spree at Ozzy's web store, which is pretty perfect for the Halloween season. He's got a whole lot of Halloween stuff on in his web store right now that you will be able to buy. And as if all of that wasn't enough, we've got this super top secret confidential yet to be announced prize that celebrates Ozzy and Sabbath. That's all I can tell you because I don't even know what it is. But when you win this, I think you'll get all the details you need. So open up the Loudwire app, go to loudwire.com, get entered to win. And while you do that, I've got the perfect soundtrack for you, man. From Back to the Beginning, this is Black Sabbath performing Paranoid.
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0: And unfortunately, we've come to our final song for ever. I just want to say to you on behalf of the guys in Black Sabbath and myself, that your support over the years has made it all possible for us to live the lifestyle we live. Thank you from the bottom of our heart. I love you, we love you. And it's a song called Paranoid.

It's Loud Wire Nights. That is Evanescence and Tell Me When You've Had Enough off of their most recent studio album that came out a few months ago. It is called Sanctuary. You can pick up that album, and you can also pick up thousands of other albums in our record store. Yeah, Loudwire's got a record store, man. It's a virtual record store, so you just go to loudwire.com. You start perusing all of the records. We've got t-shirts, too. We've got turntables. We've got a whole lot of stuff

0: Man, and you can pick up the new Evanescence album. And if you want to save some money, which I don't know if you've seen the price of gas. Yeah, it's good. 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I've got a promo code for you that you can use on any of your purchases in our record store. Just use the promo code CHUCK15, CHUCK15. While you check that out, I'm going to take a quick break. When I get back, we've got new music from a band that will be on the road with Metallica next year.
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It is Avatar, it is Limp Bizkit, and of course, it is Metallica. 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

0: It's Loudwire Nights coming up here in just a little bit. We're going to welcome tonight's special guest to the show. His name is Bruce Sword of the Pineapple Thief. They are releasing their new album this Friday. It is their 16th studio album. So we're going to dive deep into that with him. But right now, we got to jump into our Fight Club this week. It's all about Mr. Zombie. It is White Zombie's Astro Creep 2000 up against Rob Zombie's Hellbilly Deluxe. Which album is the best? Which one is your favorite? Open up the Loudwire app, tap that button that says Chuck's Fight Club. Get your votes in, man. Friday night, we will celebrate the winner. And tonight, we're going to spend a little bit of time with one of the biggest songs off of Hellbilly Deluxe.
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2: Well, tonight we are hanging with a guy who's been he's been making music for a long time. He's released a ton of albums, has played all over the world, and he's getting ready to celebrate his latest record. Bruce Sword of the Pineapple Thief, man, thank you so much for being on the show.
3: Lovely to be here.
2: So, listen, I know we're only going to be scratching the surface, but right out of the gate, let's just start with a huge congrats on this upcoming release of what I believe is your 16th studio album, Far and Wide, out on Friday, yeah. October 9th. How's it feel, man, as this release gets closer and closer?
3: Well, thank you very much. You always have this sort of... It's weird because you finish a record ages ago. You deliver it like in April of this year, and then you kind of think, oh, yeah, the album's coming out. People are going to hear it. So you, all of a sudden you're like, ah, oh, I wonder what people, how people are going to take it. So it's exciting. It is exciting. So it's nice to hear that you like it.
2: Yeah, man, I do. I've spent a bit of time with it, and it's been really cool. And it is always funny to think about that. Like on October 9th, that's going to be the first time, you know, 99% of the world gets their hands on it. And yeah, there's this small section, the band, the crew, you know, whoever else is, they've gotten to hear it. But yeah, on that day, that's going to be the first time for so many people.
3: Yeah, you do. It is a strange feeling. You wake up, you know, we've been living this record for like the last 2 years. And then, so on the 9th, you're going to wake up in the morning and think, oh yeah, it's going to be all over, all the stream. Cause that's the thing, cause it's streaming. People wake up and that's it. It's there. They've all got it. So, it's a great feeling.
2: Bruce Sword, man, thank you so much for being here. Thank you for helping us, you know, just celebrate the Pineapple Thief, get to know this band a little more, and get ready for this new album, Far and Wide, that is out this Friday. We're going to hear a track from that album before the end of this hour, and we will keep chatting with Bruce Sword coming up. But right now, it's Greta Van Fleet and Tear It Down. It's Loudwire Nights.

0: for good.
1: It's Loudwire Nights. We are hanging out with Bruce Sword of the Pineapple Thief. You guys have a new album coming out this Friday. It is called Far and Wide. It is album number 16 for the band, and it seems like you've pushed yourself in a new way too on this record. I think you've talked a bit about kind of some of the restrictions or ideas you guys put in place in the studio, and just, you know, leaning into more kind of this rock side as opposed to the progressive rock side. What made you want to go down that path on this record?
2: I think we kind of realized that we were what a band is. When we were playing live, you know, it's the five of us on stage. We have another guitarist that joins us, and that's all we need. And we always have this thing where it's like, how do we get that live energy and that vibe in the studio? And so we said, well, let's just do what we do live. Let's only do what in the studio, do what we can take onto the stage, so we don't have to have any trickery in order to perform it live. And also, I remembered what I loved growing up listening to bands from the 70s. You know, that they the longevity of bands like Zeppelin and Floyd and all that kind of stuff, that's because it was just them. It was just the guitars, vocals, drums, and keys. That's all they needed. So, yeah we kind of went back to that philosophy.
1: I love that, man. Well, it's interesting too, because, you know, you could ask 10 people right now, you know, what's a rock band sound like? And you're going to get 10 answers. You're going to get 10 different answers. But for you, it sounds like it wasn't necessarily the sound, but more that energy, that live energy, that simplicity is not the right word. But that, you know, that kind of just keeping it a little more real. And if we do this on stage, we can do it in the studio. If we do this in the studio, we can do this on stage, that kind of thing.
2: Yeah, definitely. It's that kind of, like I said, the traditional rock. It kind of brought me back to what I enjoyed being in a band when I was 18. You get together with your mates in the garage, and you're all looking at each other, rocking out. And that's what we wanted to get, that kind of feeling on the record.
1: Well, I can get behind that, man. We are going to hear a track from this record, get a sense of everything we're talking about, man, before the end of this hour. More with Bruce Sword of the Pineapple Thief coming up. Right now, it's The Scorps. It's Loudwire Nights.

0: It's Loud Wire Nights. That is 3 Days Grace and their new one, Dominate, off of their album, Alienation. Right now, we're hanging out with Bruce Sword of the Pineapple Thief. They have a new album coming out this Friday. It is their 16th studio album. It is called Far and Wide. And as we've been talking about, you know, you guys are known for this progressive rock sound, but this album definitely has just more of a straightforward rock sound. And you've talked about wanting to capture that live energy without all the bells and whistles, without all of the different tracks and production, like just creating this straight up rock and roll record. And I'm curious, was that like before you ever got in the studio that you wanted to do, or was it as you got going, you kind of developed that idea?
1: No, I think I remember sitting down with Gavin, drummer, and we had this conversation, and then the four of us we agreed, and as soon as we started, everybody was saying, oh, this is so nice, because I've got so much space to actually do my thing. The keys and the bass and the guitars all had space. And so we all really had to, in a way, you had to push ourselves as well, because you had to make your statement without millions and millions of layers, which you can do in the modern world now. You can have like a million tracks if you want to. So we kind of went back to the tape ethos, you know, 24 tracks, you know, right, get
0: on
1: it done.
0: Right on, man. I love it. So, you know, you've been sitting with this, you turned it in, you know, months ago, you're getting ready for the release. Do you feel like, yeah, we did what we set out to do?
1: Yeah, I do. Yeah. I mean, you always look back on what you create with a very, very critical eye. So personally, I would never, ever say, oh, I've done the perfect record, because that's what drives me to do the next one, you know, to wake up and be a better songwriter, be a better performer. But I listen to it and I think, yes, this is, I'm really looking forward to people hearing it.
0: Yeah.
1: And getting on stage, you know, coming over to the States, I think. We're coming over in November, you know, playing it for the first time. So, yeah, I can't wait.
0: Well, we're going to talk more about that too, man. Bruce Sword of the Pineapple Thief, thank you for being here. I'm going to take a quick break. When I get back, more with Bruce. We will hear a track from this new album. All of that's coming up next.
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3: Huge thanks to Bruce Sword of the Pineapple Thief for hanging with us tonight, getting ready for this new album coming out on Friday. It is called Far and Wide. I've gotten to spend some time with him, man, and I really dig it. Like, I've been thinking, you know, just in my head, like, it sounds like this mashup of Tool and A Perfect Circle and, of course, the music you've been making for nearly 30 years. But yeah, it's album number 16 for the Pineapple Thief. It's amazing. I got to ask you, you know, for a lot of bands, artists, you know, the immediate dream is let's release an album. And then, you know, if you get to release a second album, even cooler. And then a third album. Yeah. And, you know, and you, if you hit double digits, I mean, you know, what a gigantic milestone. You are at number 16. And
4: yeah.
3: That doesn't take into account live albums and EPs and compilations and other releases.
4: No, it would be well into the 20s if you include all that.
3: What runs through your head, man, when you think about Pineapple Thief being at this point 16 albums in?
4: I can't actually believe that I'm talking to you now, you know, 26 years, 27 years yeah. since I started. But it went through such a period, you know, it started so small. And that's the thing. Our first record sold 500 copies, you know, and then the second one did 1,000. And so between 1999 and 2010, 12, it was very, a very slow sort of upward trajectory. And then we started to get a bit bigger, did small little tours in Europe, but really small. And then in 2016, we met Gavin Harrison, the drummer, and we did this record called Your Wilderness, and that kind of broke through. So I think it's really the last 10 years that we've been a band that you could say that I'm a professional musician, only for the last 10 years. So it's been, when I look back on this sort of 16 records, it kind of feels like there's so many periods, so many epochs of the band, that it feels like there's different bands in a way in that history. But yeah, to just, like you say, 16th studio album, and still feeling really energized and fresh.
3: Yeah,
4: you know, it's a great way to make a living. Really is.
3: That's right, man.
4: Never complain.
3: Well, you talk about those early days. I mean, those first couple albums, it was just you, right?
4: Yeah. It was. So I just had this little studio. I mean, back then, 1999, you had to be a bit of a nerd to have a studio at home.
3: Sure.
4: It was proper old school computers and wires everywhere. And so I did everything. And I made up this band because I didn't want people to think, you know, oh, it's just me playing everything. And the Pineapple Thief, I remember coming up with a name because I thought, well, it's just probably going to be one record. Back in 1999, it's do one. So like 16 studio albums later, I still can't believe, yeah.
3: So you had no, I mean, like in 99, you had no sort of concept for, oh yeah, there's going to be a longevity to this.
4: Well, I knew that I was probably always going to be a songwriter.
3: Yeah.
4: Me doing my own thing, it was an experiment, and I didn't know whether people would like it. And luckily, enough people liked it, even back in 1999. This was like the internet had just started. There was a site called mp3.com, and I put an MP3 up there, and loads of people liked it. And yeah. It was like, oh, wow, you know, maybe this has got legs. And so I did the next record and the next one, and each one got bigger and bigger and bigger. So it's great. I do recommend starting absolutely tiny, and then you get a bit bigger each release, because, you know, don't start at the top and then work your way down.
3: Good advice.
4: So we've done it the right way.
3: That's it. We're going to keep chatting with Bruce Sword of the Pineapple Thief in the next hour. Right now, though, from the new album number 16 that's coming out this Friday, Far and Wide. This is called God Knows. 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

It's Loudwire Nights. My name is Chuck, hanging with you until the clock strikes midnight, and I will not be alone this hour. We've been hanging out with Bruce Sword of the Pineapple Thief, and we still have some time with him to keep talking about, well, kind of this band, right? Like, this isn't a band that you and I talk a lot about, but it's a band that's been around for nearly 30 years, and this Friday they're releasing their 16th studio album, Far and Wide. So it's been a privilege to get a dive into all of that and to celebrate this record and get ready for it, man. So we'll keep chatting with Bruce of the Pineapple Thief coming up. But right now, I got to get you this one, man. It's brand new music from Let Down. They are kicking off their tour here in less than 2 weeks. I believe the first show is set for Kansas City. Get all the details you need at loudwire.com. This is Let Down and Do It for the Love. It's Loudwire Nights.

0: It's Loudwire Nights, a little bit of Zeppelin for you, man. I'm going to take a quick break. When I get back, more with tonight's special guest, Bruce Sword of the Pineapple Thief. He's up next. 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
5: Huge thanks to Bruce Sword of the Pineapple Thief for hanging with us tonight. We're getting ready for album number 16, Far and Wide, coming out this Friday. You've been doing this for a long time. You think about, it's not that far away where you're going to be talking about the 30th anniversary of this music, of this band.
6: Yeah.
5: And you think about all the songs you've written, all the lyrics, all the words, writing, recording, playing them live, and the topics you've covered, you know, all, if you had to boil it down, you know, it's just life, things we all experience and going through that. I'm curious. It's a bit of a, you know, maybe a silly, deep question, but as you've done that, do you feel like you have a better understanding of life?
6: Yes. Yeah. I think almost like if you look back on the albums, it's almost like a life story, you know, and my view on life. I think this is the people that really connect with the music, I think really understand what the songs are about and what I'm trying to share, and these universal things about our mortality, life, loss, grief, love, death, all the great things of being a human.
5: Yeah.
6: And trying to understand them and deal with them and live with them, you know, wake up every day and look at the sky and be happy. That's the aim, isn't it? Is you just want to be happy. So being able to share, trying to understand that, I think I can see it in people when I'm singing on stage. I can see the people that really, really connect with, because like you say, they're universal things.
5: Yeah.
6: And it definitely has helped me understand life, because you're really focused. You know, when you're actually sitting down writing these lyrics and writing these songs, you're forced to confront these things head on. And I've been doing that now for 26 years. Yeah, you're right.
5: It's amazing, man. Well, and you talk about singing on stage and connecting with the fans in that live setting. As you mentioned, you know, you're gearing up for a run of shows in America starting in mid-November. Pretty extensive run, too, covering a ton of ground, man. Do you enjoy coming to America, playing the States?
6: I love it. I think as an English artist, coming to the States is the holy grail.
5: Yeah.
6: Because it's not easy. It's not easy, unfortunately. You don't make it easy to get in because the visas and everything, very expensive, takes age. In fact, I'm just about to go off to the US consulate here in London to do my interview to come over. But once we're in, it's just brilliant. It's just the atmosphere. You can see it in people's faces and the way they react, that they're just so happy that we've been able to come over and play. And it just makes me feel on stage just so happy to be playing. It's like, it's really hard to describe this connection you have on stage. It feels like a family. It almost feels like they all know me, you know? So, I can't wait.
5: Bruce Sword of the Pineapple Thief, thank you so much for being here, man. We're going to keep chatting. We'll wrap things up with you in this hour. Right now, though, it's the new one from Giovanni and the Hired Guns. This is Cheap Date. It's Loudwire Nights.

0: It's Loudwire Nights, and man, I just got to say a huge thank you to Bruce Sword of the Pineapple Thief for hanging with us tonight, helping us get ready for your 16th studio album coming out this Friday. It is called Far and Wide, and you know, we've been talking about the songs and the lyrics and the words and the connection and the intention of all of this music. Yeah, on some level, you know, someone who's been diving into the music and connecting with the music themselves, like when they see you, when they're in that room sharing space with you and with the band and with the songs and with other people connecting, like, yeah, there is always that weird thing of like, I've never met you before, but man, I know you and you know me.
1: Yeah.
0: And like, you wrote that song for me, you know, that type of feeling.
1: That's the thing. And I think that emotional connection, you know, it's almost like defines what a fan is. I mean, because when you have that emotional connection, and I kind of feel like I've got that connection with them, you know, as well on stage.
0: I got to imagine, man, with each new album, it gets harder and harder putting together a set list for the live shows.
1: Yeah, well, we're doing that now, actually. We're rehearsing for the show, and we're like, what do we do? You know, what do we drop? What, you know, and how many new ones do we play? Because it always takes a while for the new stuff to bed in. I mean, there's always there's a couple of tracks that we are going to always have to play. So that's easy, but it's the other ones that, you know, we go back through the back catalog and go, I really enjoyed doing that one. So yeah, we'll see. It's a bit of an art, bit of a science, putting a set list together.
0: Yeah.
1: And we don't always get it right. And we come off stage, we go, oh, do you know what? That song, it's not right. And, you know, we'll have to cut it out, because you can feel the energy in the room. So it's a good problem to have.
0: That's right, man. That's a good way to put it. Well, you know, after the US tour wraps up, you already got a good chunk of shows scheduled all over, you know, Europe. Basically, the first half of 2027's, you know, taken up for you.
1: It is.
0: I'm curious, like, what else is cooking for you? Like, what else is on the horizon? What's got your attention?
1: So, obviously, we got the huge European tour. I think it's the biggest set of dates we've done. Then probably be some festivals next summer. And then, you know, Gavin will... It's got some things that scheduled in for him. So that's when I'll probably work on some solo stuff. I'll also do a lot of mixing. So I'll be doing mixing, that's it back here. So that kind of juggles the live show and I do some mixing engineering work. And we're already talking about the next record, which is good. So we definitely have no intention of retiring anytime soon.
0: Well, like you said, you haven't made the perfect album yet, so you got to keep pushing yourself.
1: Exactly.
0: I love it. Bruce Sword, man, thank you so much for being here as we celebrate this soon-to-be-released new album from the Pineapple Thief, Far and Wide, out on October 9th. 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And Bruce, I know this is our first

0: Flatiron Nights, that is Evanescence, and Tell Me When You Had Enough off of their latest album, Sanctuary. If you missed it, man, we had frontwoman Amy Lee on the show right around the time that album came out. And one of the things I love about Amy is just how open and honest she is. And really, at the end of the day, just how real she is. Like, this is Amy Lee. This is the same Amy Lee who's written, you know, some of the biggest rock songs of the last couple of decades. This is the same Amy Lee who gives it her all on stage. And she's just sitting here chatting with you and me and opening herself up. And it's just such an honest, transparent, real conversation. And if you missed it, you can listen to it anywhere you get your podcast. 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So, in other words, I've got you covered. We've got you covered, man. I'm going to take a quick break. When I get back, we've got the new one from Wage War.
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4: Man, I gotta tell you, I have been feeling a whole lot of FOMO with Metallica's Fear shows over the last several days. They played their first show last week, their second show on Saturday night, and they're going to be playing more shows through March of next year. And the set lists for these shows have been incredible. That first night, they played And Justice for All, which is a song that does not see the light of day in a Metallica live show all that often. And then on Saturday, they played The Outlaw Torn. They opened with Blackened, which is absolutely incredible, man. You can see recaps of both of these shows at loudwire.com. I'm going to tell you this. I'm going to be in Vegas in a couple of weeks to see these shows. I've been looking forward to this since like February of this year. I cannot wait for it. And I'm really, really hoping that they keep some of those deep cuts in the set list. But we'll see. Listen, the good thing about a live show is you never quite know exactly what you can expect. And I think Metallica, The Sphere, that definitely rings true. But thinking about And Justice for All, thinking about that album, I want to kick things off tonight for Mission Metallica with one of my favorites from that album, a song that I've seen live a couple of times, and every time, man, it just gives me goosebumps. This is The Shortest Straw. It's Loudwire Nights,

0: Slotwire Nights, you know that one. That is Fuel off of Reload. Before that, old school, man, Metal Militia off of Kill 'Em All. My name is Chuck. That wraps up Mission Metallica. If you ever want to help us curate a set list for Mission Metallica, it's pretty simple. 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I'm going to take a quick one, man. 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
3: Coming up before the end of this hour, we'll hear the new one from Blackstone Cherry. We'll also check in with Aerosmith because something's bubbling for this band. I'll tell you more coming up. Right now, it's Papa Roach and See You in Hell. It's Loudwire Nights.

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1: It's Loud Wire Nights. That is From Ashes to New and Die for You. 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Aerosmith and Friends, massive shows coming to the Hollywood Bowl in Los Angeles on October 29th and November 1st. 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And in anticipation of that, let's hear some Aerosmith, man. 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

0: 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It was so great to have the Sisters of The Warning on the show just a couple of days before that album came out, talking all about it, man. 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And very excited because this week we've got a new album coming out on Friday from Greta Van Fleet. And tomorrow, yes, we will be hanging out with Greta Van Fleet talking all about it. That's what we do, man. We get new albums and we want to talk to the artists behind them. We bring them to the show, man. Coming up after this break, we've got the latest from Blackstone Cherry. That's next.
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11: The number here is 844-205-LOUD, 844-205-5683. If there's anything I can do for you, man, I am here. During the show, after the show, before the show, whenever, man. 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It's as simple as that. Right now, it's Blackstone Cherry and Deep. 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

It's Loud Wire Nights. We are in the final hour of this Tuesday night, and man, it's already been a good week. Yeah, it's already been a good week, man. We had Bruce Sword of the Pineapple Thief on earlier tonight. If you missed it, we'll have the full interview ready for you at loudwire.com in the morning. Tomorrow night, we're going to have Greta Van Fleet on the show, helping us get ready for their new album, Palace for the People, that is coming out on Friday. And Thursday night, I cannot wait for this, man. We are sharing our interview, our conversation with Vernon Reed of Living Color. We caught up with him at Rocklahoma over Labor Day weekend. And when I tell you this, man, it was one of the best conversations I have ever had. And so I have been chomping at the bit to finally share this on the show. That's going to happen Thursday night. But we got to get through Tuesday night together, right? So let's do that. This is the new one from Ashes to New. This is called Die for You. It's Loudwire Nights. It's

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6: Coming up before the end of this hour, we will raise a nightcap wishing a very happy birthday to Matthew Sweet. Right now it's Royal Blood and 10 over 10. 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

It's Loud War Nights. That is Cage the Elephant and their new one, Beaches in Tennessee. My name is Chuck. We are nearing the end of the show. We are not there yet, though, all right? So I'm going to get your nightcap ready to go. We'll play that in a few songs right now. It's GNR. It's Loud War Nights.

0: 9-inch nails and as alive as you need me to be. It's Loudwire Nights. And with that, man, the clock is almost hit midnight. It has not hit midnight yet. So I'm going to take a quick break. When I get back, I've got your nightcap ready to go. And tonight we are celebrating the birthday of Matthew Sweet.
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They rolled around. I'm like, yeah, of course we're going to celebrate him tonight. So we're going to do that, man. Happy birthday to Matthew Sweet. Tonight's Nightcap, it is for you. It is, yeah, probably one of your most popular songs. So hopefully if you are ready, you can turn the volume up. Let's wish Matthew Sweet a happy birthday. This is Girlfriend. Cheers to you. I'll see you tomorrow night. It's a lot of Monday nights.

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Eddie. 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

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That's a... 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
2: Old Glory, the Bald Eagle, and trucks with super high lift kits. 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Ladies and gentlemen, we now present America's morning show, The Rock Show with Chrissy and Wes. 96.5, The Rock, San Angelo's rock station.

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0: It's three stops past crazy on the Weirdness Express. This is random shit.
1: Bad news, Wes. The U.S. economy only added 29,000 jobs last month.
2: Oh, no.
1: Worst news is those jobs were all processing unemployment claims. Yeah, it's rough out there.
0: Somehow, that was real. Here's more random shit.
2: I feel compelled to fix a joke that I feel like I missed last week.
1: Okay, all right.
2: So here you go.
1: Okay.
2: A 245 million euro. I feel compelled to fix the joke. Did I say that?
1: Yeah.
2: Yeah, I'll go fix it this time.
1: Okay, all right.
2: So here you go.
1: Okay.
2: This time it's fixed. A 245 million year old reptile fossil still has its stomach and intestines.
1: Okay.
2: After researching it, scientists have determined dinosaurs loved Happy Meals.
1: All right, that is not, that's not where I thought you were going. Okay.
2: But it was better than the first time I did it, wasn't it?
1: It was better, yeah.
2: Slightly better.
1: A little bit better.
2: Okay, a little each bit. All right.
1: Okay.

0: We're not mad. We're just disappointed. Oh. Here's more random shit.
1: 83% of Americans say grocery prices are way too high.
2: Mm.
1: And then there's Ariana Grande, who can afford food but never really buys any.
2: Oh, that was
1: kind of bad. Oh, I know. I'm sorry.
2: Did I mention that dinosaurs love Happy Meals? Okay.
0: You just stole a grape from a supermarket made of giggles. This has been The Rock Show's Random Shit.

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1: Why think for yourself when the rock show can do it for you? This is Good Thing, Bad Thing.
2: Boy, some interesting selections to pass judgment on today, Chrissy.
3: Ooh.
2: Let's start. You like the King's Hawaiian rolls?
3: Dude, those things are so good.
2: I picked some up yesterday. I like making little barbecue sliders out of them.
3: Yes. Pretty good there. Yum.
2: Well, they're going to do King's Hawaiian Maple Brown Sugar Rolls.
3: Oh, yeah.
2: Are you down with that?
3: Dude, that sounds so good. How could you not be down with that? Maple Brown Sugar Rolls?
2: Because it's going to have a light flavor about it. And let me explain this. I've trained myself to where I really like seltzer drinks. But the first time you experience one of these fruit essence seltzer drinks, your mouth tells you, I'm getting a bad soda here. Because it doesn't have that full flavor.
3: I think
2: this is going to be not enough from column A and not enough from column B.
3: Nah, these are going to be delicious. These are going to be good.
2: What, do you think it's going to be a dessert thing?
3: No, you could probably eat them that way if you want to. I mean, you could probably make whatever you want out of them. I think they're going to be freaking badass.
2: I just don't see, like, pulling one off and having it next to a piece of pot roast or something like that.
3: Well, that would be weird. Why would you have it with pot roast?
2: Because you have biscuits with pot roast.
3: No.
2: That's a law.
3: Well, you could have it with...
2: Are you not American?
3: There's a lot of other things...
2: I need to see your ID.
3: There's a lot of things to eat this with besides pot roast, Wes Nesbitt.
2: Okay, what are you going to have it with?
3: You could have it with ham. You could have it with ham and potatoes and everything else.
2: You know what? With ham sounds a pretty good idea.
3: Freaking delicious.
2: But who puts a potato on a maple brown sugar roll?
3: Oh, shut up. This is going to be amazing. You be quiet.
4: Good thing.
3: Enough of you today. Goodness. Don't like maple brown sugar rolls. Shut up.
2: I wish I had a friend like this. This is awesome. A group of dads in the Houston suburbs discovered they could use drone deliveries. There was a company running a free drone delivery promotion to send each other potatoes. Not even a full bag. They were just sending single potatoes back and forth for like 83 cents. You know, you hear this sound outside and somebody drops a potato.
3: I think it's kind of awesome. Now I want to look it up and send my friends potatoes.
2: I know. If we could do it here, I would send potatoes to listeners.
3: Yeah, we need to kind of do some research on this.
2: Yeah, I'll call that a good thing.
4: Good thing.
2: Man, I know where my food comes from. I absolutely know that an animal has to give their life in order for me to have protein.
3: It's sad.
2: It's sad when you think about it. It's also, you know, part of the circle of life. It's not like those animals wouldn't eat us if they were at the top of the food chain.
3: I don't know. Well,
2: or something
3: okay.
2: like that.
3: Yeah, maybe.
2: So I love the idea of manufactured proteins.
3: They don't bother me.
2: When they say lab grown, or in the case we're about to discuss, 3D printed, it's very off-putting.
3: Really? Does that bother you? It really doesn't bother me at all. I like all the alternatives, so I think...
2: Well, there's a company called Stakeholder Foods out of Israel, and they're doing 3D printed salmon.
3: See, I would buy it. I would buy it. I would buy a 3D printed steak, though, and everything else. I'm, like, excited for the, you know, being able to buy that kind of stuff in the future. I think it's great. I would rather buy a 3D printed steak or salmon than kill a fish or a cow. I would.
2: I mean, at some point, the technology and taste and texture is going to catch up.
3: Right, of course.
2: But, okay, I'm going to give you a good thing because I like it a little bit.
3: Yeah.
2: It gives you more fish you can fish for.
3: Hey.
2: You know, so
3: exactly.
2: Everybody can have a good time there. We'll go with a good thing on that.
3: Hey.
4: Good thing.
0: Now you know the score. 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

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It's The Rock Show with Chrissy and Wes. We're not saying this music will fix your life, but it sure helps. 96.5 The Rock, San Angelo's rock station.

0: It's Chrissy and Wes from The Rock Show. Today is a part two. The question yesterday went over so big, and so many of you provided so many awesome answers. We wanted to get more of them on the air.
1: Yep.
0: It was, how cheap were your parents?
1: You guys got some cheap parents.
0: All right.
1: All right, here's some more answers from Facebook. Let's start with Brad. He said his stepdad added water to the last little bit of ketchup just to get it out of the bottle. Said he would add it and add it and add it.
0: Yeah, there you go.
1: Ew.
0: So it's tomato juice.
1: Gross.
0: Right.
1: Ronnie said they'd scrape the last bit of peanut butter out of the jar till you could basically see your reflection in it. Oh, that is sad. Melissa Thornton said that her parents would save wrapping paper from Christmas and then iron it and use it again the next year.
0: Okay. Yeah. Now, part one of that isn't that unusual, but ironing it?
1: Yeah, ironing it, just getting them wrinkles out.
0: Wow.
1: Yeah, that's a lot.
0: Okay.
1: I think I'd rather spend a dollar on wrapping paper.
0: Right, exactly.
1: Tammy said they'd make them wear their shoes until the

0: souls were basically memories. Kevin said that his mom would somehow make hotel soap last until Easter. You know, those little bars of
1: hotel. The little baby ones.
0: My parents always said to take those home, too, so I get that. Angela said that her parents would make her bring her own popcorn to the movie theater in her purse.
1: Oh, no. Popcorn in the purse.
0: Sean said they'd use Sunday newspaper coupons like they were government-issued currency.
1: Okay, all right. I remember those.
0: Danny said that his parents would unplug the microwave when nobody was using it because it was wasting electricity.
1: What?
0: That's kind of extreme.
1: Yeah. It's
0: unplugging the microwave.
1: Right.
0: What about this one? Courtney said that her parents would reuse aluminum foil until it had so many wrinkles it looked like ancient treasure.
2: It's not just music. It's a lifestyle. 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

0: great moments in dad jokery.
1: All right, here you go. I'm not sure if I can tell this one on the radio or not, so that means I'm going to do it and just take the punishment. That's how I operate. Here you go. A guy walks into a zoo. All right, you got a mental picture there? A guy walks into a zoo, and the only animal there is a dog. It's a shih tzu. Do you get it? Should I say that on the radio? Well, I just did.
0: This has been Great Moments in Dad Jokery on The Rock Show.

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1: It's Chrissy and Wes from The Rock Show on the smoking pole today. How cheap were your parents?
2: Man, some of you guys had cheap parents. Mm. I love it. These are awesome. This was a fun question.
1: I know.
2: All right. Let's start with Amanda Torres. She said her parents were so cheap that she didn't even know what Tupperware was until she grew up. They just use butter containers for everything.
1: That's not that unusual,
2: not
1: really.
2: Not that weird.
1: All right.
2: Monica said,

0: that they would make them split one candy bar six ways, and somehow and somehow her dad still got the biggest piece. That's not fair. Stephanie said her parents would split a fast food combo between three people.
1: Wow. Okay, that is sad.
0: Ashley Parker said her mom would save leftovers that nobody wanted and then serve them again until somebody finally ate them.
1: Okay.
0: Oh, so they'd be on like day four.
1: Right.
0: Oh, God.
1: Yeah.
0: Cody said they'd turn the air conditioner off even when they were only leaving the house for 5 minutes.
1: Really?
0: That is very cheap.
1: Yeah.
0: Crystal,
1: well, it's not very smart either.
0: I feel like that would make your bill more.
1: Yeah, because you got to keep turning it back on and getting the house up to, okay.
0: Crystal said that they reused birthday candles until there wasn't enough candle left to actually stick into the cake.
1: I wonder if they were washing them off what.
0: Oh.
1: I mean, because one of the best things is taking that candle and sucking the frosting off it.
0: Yeah, now that you say that.
1: Oh, there's nothing like a good frosting suck.
0: Oh, dude.
1: Oh, man.
0: My parents always have crusty candles in the drawer.
1: Ah.
0: Oh, dude. Mm. Nathan Cooper said his parents would shut the lights off when you were still in the room because they thought you were taking too long. Ricky said his dad once drove 30 minutes home because he forgot his reusable grocery bags.
1: Oh, no.
0: Oh, no. Yeah. Trevor said his dad would wear the same pair of jeans for a week and call them barely broken in.
1: Yeah, right.
0: Before wash. Really?
1: Yeah.
0: A week before you wash them?
1: Uh-huh.
0: Oh, gross.
1: Right.
0: Come on. Bobby Sanchez said that his parents bought the cheapest toilet paper available and told them not to complain because it all ends up in the same place. And Lauren Mitchell said her mom, and there was a lot of things to do with peanut butter. I gotta say, peanut butter is a big topic today.
1: Yeah, peanut butter and cheese.
0: Lauren said her mom would scrape the last tablespoon of peanut butter out of the jar like she was mining for gold. I love that.
1: Thanks for getting up early with us. You are winning on a Wednesday. More Smoking Pole coming up.
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They're pretty sure they have the Riz. They just don't know what it means. It's The Rock Show with Chrissy and Wes. We never let anything distract us from playing the best. Ooh, squirrel. Wait, what? Yeah. 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
1: It's Chrissy and Wes from The Rock Show. We're talking about how cheap your parents were. I'm wondering if anybody ever heard this. My parents used to tell me every time you flick the light switch off and on, it cost a nickel.
2: Oh, really?
1: Yeah.
2: I've never heard that one.
1: You never heard that
2: one. Did you believe them?
1: Oh, yeah. And I thought I was, you know, racking up these huge bills when I was mad at them because I was doing a strobe effect in the room.
2: Did you ever just flip it like a strobe when you
1: were
2: angry?
1: When I was mad at him. Like, there's a buck. There you go.
2: That's stupid. Okay.
1: I'm surprised that isn't more of a universal thing.
2: I haven't heard that. That's hilarious.
1: Okay, go ahead.
2: Here's some more answers from listeners about how cheap their parents were. Xavier said he wanted a Plymouth Cuda, and they got him a Dodge Dart. They got you a car, okay?
1: Come on.
2: Yeah, you know.
1: Cross him off this list.
2: Right? You're just complaining, Xavier.
1: My parents bought me a suitcase. Not a car.
2: Derek said his dad would drive for 20 or 30 minutes looking for the cheapest gas, but he'd only save like 20 cents. Marcus, I can relate to this one.
1: Yeah.
2: He said his parents would cut the toothpaste tube open and scrape it with a butter knife for another 2 weeks. I do that. I cut it open.
1: I have never even thought of that until this moment.
2: I do it every time. I cut
1: it open.
2: Don't
1: your scissors get nasty or whatever you're cutting it with?
2: I mean, a little bit, but it's worth it. It's worth it. It's worth it.
1: You cut open the
2: tube. I do. Every time. I cut it open.
1: I use my superior hand strength to squeeze the last little bit.
2: Oh, well, you know what? There's still some in there.
1: Oh, my God.
2: I'm just telling you. You're missing out.
1: I have wasted millions of dollars worth of toothpaste at this point.
2: Mm-hmm.
1: I could have been a millionaire.
2: Okay, here's a couple more answers, all right? Jessica Mendez said her parents would water down shampoo bottles and then shake it like a margarita until you were basically just washing your hair with water. Nicole Harper, she said her parents would always make her wear clothes that were two or three sizes too big so they would grow into them.
1: Yeah.
2: That's pretty common. All right, two more for you.
1: Okay.
2: Jeffrey Lawson said his dad would take home leftover ketchup packets from every single restaurant they went to, even if they didn't need ketchup. He said they had an entire drawer just stocked full of them like a bunker. That's what he said.
1: I had the same thing at my house, and I opened one up, and it was black.
2: Oh, gross,
1: so I kind of got out of the habit. Yeah.
2: And Kayla Hernandez said her parents saved every plastic container from butter to sour cream to Cool Whip because you never know.

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0: Legend tells of a place where caring once existed. Brave souls searched for a single sign that someone gave a hoot. 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They found only dust, silence, and an empty horizon. 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
1: Chrissy, I can predict the future.
2: Oh, okay.
1: I predicted in the future this morning you'll be saying, I've had enough West for today.
2: Oh, yeah, for sure. Absolutely. I can go ahead and say it now if you want.
1: Oh, just you wait.
2: Oh, okay.
1: It has been a while, and today I popped open a Form energy drink, Mango Peach.
2: Okay.
1: All right.
2: Interesting.
1: I always thought of these things as having like as much caffeine as maybe like two sodas.
2: Oh, no.
1: And I looked it up. A Diet Pepsi has 36 milligrams of caffeine.
2: Yeah?
1: So two of them would have 72 milligrams.
2: Okay, how much is in that?
1: 200.
2: Oh, great.
1: I am reminded of that scene in Pulp Fiction where John Travolta plunges an adrenaline needle into Uma Thurman's heart.
2: Oh, goodness.
1: That's how I feel right now.
2: It's going to be a great morning for me.
1: Oh, my colon is vibrating.
2: Okay.
1: My stomach is flat.
2: Mm.
1: You can put a tennis ball on it and it wouldn't roll off.
2: Wow.
1: That's what's going on with me this morning.
2: Oh, goodness.
1: And this flavor tastes like a tropical drink. But in all the good ways, it tastes like a tropical drink you'd get at the beach. And after you've had a couple, you buy a puka shell necklace for $100 off an islander.
2: Wow, you're giving him a pretty good endorsement. This is like a commercial ad.
1: Dude, and I want you to keep in mind, I've only drank 2/3 of it.
2: Oh, my God.
1: Somebody
2: come take this away from him.
1: I feel like I could run around the building and tackle you. Let's play tag.
2: When
1: was the last time you played tag?
2: Let's just not.
1: I feel like I could win.
2: Okay. Wow.
1: All right, let's move on a little bit.
2: Oof.
1: Sorry I had to get that out of there.
2: I am nervous.
1: I feel like I blacked out a little bit. I put this question out there, and I have come up with so many interesting answers. Of course, we're giving everybody a chance at $25,000.
2: Mm-hmm.
1: Very, very proud to be a part of that.
2: Yes.
1: We hope that you personally win, not the person next to you, but you.
2: You.
1: Yeah, because they're evil and you're not.
2: They're not going to share with you. We hope you win.
1: $25,000, but you have to buy 25,000 of the same item.
2: Yep.
1: What you doing?
2: Lottery tickets.
1: That's what our friend Furman said.
2: Mm-hmm.
1: I
2: think that's the best idea. I am 100. That just sounds fun.
1: Listen.
2: To have 25,000 lottery tickets? That sounds fun.
1: I want you to think about this. I play the lottery twice a week, but I realize what I'm getting into.
2: Mm-hmm.
1: The best way to make $2,500 on the lottery is to spend $25,000.
2: Right. No, I don't think I'm going to recoup all the losses. Or, I mean, you could buy like 25,000 things for $1 and then return them. Could you do that and then get your money back? Or is that like...
1: I feel like that's
2: is that breaking the rules?
1: A cop out.
2: Okay.
1: Maybe a little bit.
2: Well, I'm still going with the lotto tickets.
1: I could not think of anything until right before we came on the air.
2: What do you think?
1: And then I started thinking, I'm willing to bet you could get 25,000 soft drinks.
2: Why would you need that many soft drinks?
1: I mean, they keep, don't they, for the most part?
2: No, I don't think so. $25,000 worth of soft drinks? I think you'd have them for years. I don't think they would keep. After a while, Coke goes bad. I've had a bad Coke at my folks' house before. It gets funky after a while.
1: What if I got 25,000 cans of generic soup and gave it to the homeless to throw at cars because they have no way to open soup cans?
2: That would just be rude, I think. Maybe you need to rethink all of this.
1: But I would laugh and laugh and laugh all day.
2: Okay. Oh, my God.
1: You feel safe in Texas?
2: Not really. I mean, sometimes.
1: No, you lived where? Where was the little?
2: I lived downtown.
1: Place?
2: I lived downtown.
1: No. Where did you live? You lived in Minneapolis.
2: I lived in Minnesota.
1: Minnesota.
2: Yeah.
1: Did it feel safer?
2: Oh, way safer. 1,000
1: really?
2: Times safer. Yes. Yeah. 1,000,000,000 times safer. Yeah.
1: Maybe it's just because I'm a big guy.
2: Yeah, probably so.
1: But on the least safest states list, Texas came in number 3.
2: I believe that 100%. Yeah. I mean, yeah. Who's number 1?
1: Mississippi.
2: Oh, that makes sense.
1: And then Louisiana.
2: Mm.
1: And then right behind Texas is Florida
2: and
1: Arkansas.
2: That's kind of sad. We're in

0: front of Florida. That's a little bit sad. That means
1: that's
0: more
1: crazy.
0: I mean, that kind of means more wacky stuff is going on here than Florida.
1: You would think.
0: Yeah.
1: All right, but it's not as funny as the Florida wackiness.
0: Not really, no.
1: All right, one more item on the list today. What do you do when a friend starts telling you the same story that you've heard before?
0: I just blink and listen to it again.
1: 28% of people say they won't stop a friend from repeating themselves.
0: Yep, I won't.
1: Sometimes I just go, yeah, you told me about that. That was hilarious. That was good.
0: Nah, I'll just listen to it all over again.
1: I think you're a very nice person for doing that.
0: I am.
1: All right, now let's go play tag.
0: No thanks.
2: And so the voices echo across the desolate and unfertile plain. Unheard, but unto themselves. This has been the Rock Show's Field of Fucks. 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
1: On the way in the dumbass of the day, a crossword clue leads to an arrest, and a Penn State cocaine ring is busted.
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1: 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Owl.
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1: Each day, The Rock Show challenges two idiots to enter the ring of stupidity. But only one will leave with the title of the dumbass of the day.
2: A Florida man accused of repeatedly skipping out on bar tabs was caught after employees recognized his signature move, which was drinking beers while working on a crossword puzzle. Just kind of lame, but whatever. Cops say Ronald Walditch would leave a puzzle behind, so the bartenders assumed he was just using the restroom, and then he would disappear without paying. So he was also recognized on social media, and they eventually figured out who he was. He allegedly walked out without paying at a restaurant and then tried to leave on a bicycle. Cops arrested him, and yeah, he got a bunch of charges. On a bicycle? Bike versus cop never goes well.
3: You know, we have had quite a number of people who try to get away with their crime on a bike.
2: Yeah,
3: I think that the thing that we could take away from this is that people that ride bikes are criminals.
2: Maybe not.
3: You're pretty sure.
2: Okay.
3: All right. They wear those helmets to distract you from their appearance.
2: I was thinking.
3: You don't see their face. You just see the goofy helmet.
2: I'm kind of thinking we need to just add to our crime list that cop beats bike every time.
3: You know, that's true.
2: Yeah.
3: All right, now mine is a little bit of an older story, but I wanted to get it out there because it was very, very interesting. Pennsylvania authorities charged 14 people, including 13 current or former Penn State students, in connection with an alleged cocaine trafficking ring that was operating out of the frat house. Whereas some frats spank their pledges or make them do stupid stunts, they were making these pledges cut and package cocaine.
2: Oh, my goodness. At Penn State?
3: At Penn State.
2: Wow.
3: So, yeah.
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It's The Rock Show with Chrissy and Wes. 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

0: 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It's the breakfast of champions, if champions ate crayons. This is Random Shit.
1: Kid Rock is recording a Christian music album, which is ironic because listening to it will be like hell.
0: Ugh. Well, that happened. Here's more Random Shit.
2: Chrissy!
1: What?
2: Breakfast sausage is being recalled for toxic pieces of plastic.
1: That's not good.
2: Unfortunately, the healthiest thing in breakfast sausage is toxic pieces of plastic.
1: Okay. Maybe.
0: Well, that happened. Here's more Random Shit.
1: Wes, did you know that
2: first, I feel like the announcer has turned on me. I feel like he turned on me.
1: Can you really blame him? Okay.
2: Okay, maybe I can't.
1: Yeah, you can't really. He's been through a lot.
2: All right, please continue.
1: All right, Wes, did you know that this is our very first hurricane-free September in 30 years?
2: Wow.
1: It's like God figured, why hit America with a natural disaster when it already is one?
2: Okay.
1: Got a lot going on down here.
0: You just stole a grape from a supermarket made of giggles. This has been The Rock Show's Random Shit. 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

Chrissy and Wes from The Rock Show. It's Wednesday. Today is a good day to check up on your friends. Ain't no harm in just saying, hey, bro, you doing okay? Hey, lady, what's happening over there? Don't make it creepy. Just check on your friends. On the way, it's Good Thing, Bad Thing on The Rock Show.

0: They're like biscuits and gravy. Down home. Oh, so good. Okay, they're not like biscuits and gravy at all. I'm just hungry. It's The Rock Show with Chrissy and Wes. Why think for yourself when The Rock Show can do it for you? This is Good Thing, Bad Thing.
1: I always thought of picture day at school as a scam.
2: Yeah, it is. It is. I mean, those things are expensive, dude. And the pictures don't even come out very good.
1: And then they have a hardcore salesman trying to guilt you to buy those once-in-a-lifetime memories.
2: Mm-hmm.
1: And one of the things they would do is they put a watermark on the pictures.
2: Yep.
1: And you had to buy it to get it without the watermark.
2: Yep.
1: Well, apparently parents are now using AI to generate picture day style images of their children.
2: I don't even blame anyone.
1: Including pulling the AI watermarks off of them.
2: Hey, I think that's excellent. That's a great idea. It really is a massive scam. I mean, my pictures turned out so bad. And even if they turn out bad, they didn't give you a redo or anything.
1: No.
2: They were like, move along. And like half of them, my eyes were closed. So like, no.
1: Yeah.
2: I don't even blame anybody at all for doing this.
1: I feel like this is a revenge move.
2: It is.
1: On some level.
2: Yep.
1: Mm-hmm. I'm sorry if you are a school photographer, but you've been taking advantage of this for a long time.
2: Yep.
1: Yeah.
3: Good thing.
1: There's going to be two new Coke flavors in 27.
2: Ooh.
1: Coca-Cola Cherry Lime.
2: Okay.
1: I am 100% about that.
2: Sounds pretty good.
1: If it's a zero flavor.
2: Mm.
1: And Coca-Cola Strawberry Float.
2: That sounds good to me, too. I like the strawberries and cream Dr. Pepper, so I bet I'll like the Strawberry Float Coca-Cola.
1: I don't even like the concept of the cream ones.
2: Well, you're a big old wiener, so that's probably why.
1: Hey, it's a grandma thing.
2: You're a grandma for not liking it.
1: No,
2: I don't want the strawberry in my Coke flavor. That's what you sound like.
1: I gotta have an old-timey float.
2: I want a regular Coke in a glass bottle.
1: Kids don't walk around asking for floats anymore. They're on to new things.
2: I think these are gonna be good. Coke really never can do any wrong.
1: I do love the lime so much that cherry lime sounds excellent.
2: Yeah.
1: So we'll give that a good thing.
2: Yum.
3: Good thing.
1: You know me, big ramen fan.
2: Yep.
1: I like the cheap ramen, so.
2: Me too.
1: I refuse to spend money on the more expensive ramen.
2: I'll get the fancy ones every once in a while, but I always have that cheap one.
1: I was doing that too. You know very well that I was doing that.
2: Yeah.
1: And they would just sit on my shelf.
2: You had quite a selection for a while, but sometimes they're not worth it. Sometimes they are. It just depends.
1: There you go. Kraft announced that they're developing Kraft mac and cheesy ramen.
2: Ooh.
1: Spicy chicken and pork.
2: That sounds pretty good to me. I think I'm into that one.
1: I do like cheese in my ramen every once in a while.
2: I think that'd be pretty tasty. I mean, they do have a cheese-flavored one right now that you can get, but if this one's going to be made by Kraft, it's probably going to be pretty good.
1: I'm betting it'll go at least $1.50, though, so I'm out. You know what I mean?
2: Yeah,
1: just for that Kraft name.
2: I mean, haven't the ramen prices already gone up in the store?
1: Yeah, they're running 50 cents a little thing these days.
2: Yeah, I still want to try this, though. I still want to try it.
1: All right, we'll give it a good thing then.
3: Good thing.
0: Now you know the score. This is Good Thing, Bad Thing on The Rock Show. 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
1: On the way in the smoking pole, what's a perfectly normal place you refuse to go back to?
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1: This is The Rock Show. Chrissy is out today, and I bet she's hating it because this is one of her favorite topics. What's your go-to saying when you toot? Now, we got answers. I have like 10 pages of answers here. Thank you guys so much for participating. And it took something really crude to get you involved now, didn't it? So here we go. Everybody's go-to sayings when they toot. We're going to start with Wayne, who says, that one's going to itch later when it dries. Cat says, please allow 2 through 4 feet for maximum enjoyment. Brady goes with the more practical, don't come over here or you're going to die.

0: Jerry says, careful, that one burned, so it's going to smell bad. Kenneth has got, whoops, did I get any on you? These are the go-to sayings when you toot. Kenneth just says, whoa, where did that come from? Corey, good answer here. Corey says, do you smell that weed? John has, that sounded like the gunshot going off in the War of 1812. And Aaron says, after he toots, just take it in. Take it all in.
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0: Morgan, she said Walmart.
1: Okay, that why?
0: That was also on the list many times. People get overwhelmed in Walmart.
1: I think it's a time of day thing. I go early, and it's a perfectly wonderful place, and everybody's smiling, and
0: there's
1: nice.
0: There's a lot going on in there.
1: Yeah.
0: Furman Castillo said school. He's okay. Not going back to school.
1: Yeah.
0: Tommy Moreno said IKEA. He said he's never been to one, but he's heard those internet stories about people getting lost in there forever, and he'll be damned if he's one of them.
1: Yeah.
0: Have you been to IKEA before?
1: No, I haven't.
0: It's actually a pretty fun store, but you could get lost, I think.
1: Okay.
0: Maybe that might could happen.
1: How is it laid out? Is it laid out like a furniture store, or is it a bunch of boxes?
0: It's very, very big. Like, the bottom half is like a furniture store, but there's several floors. There's three floors to it. So
1: to most of them, yeah?
0: Yes, they're huge.
1: Okay.
0: So I can see you getting lost in there.
1: All right.
0: Evan Bandy, he said he doesn't like to go to a certain hobby store. We'll call it Hobby Bobby.
1: Okay.
0: He said something about the light. Lighting and the vibes makes him feel physically ill after walking in.
1: He's a bit of a punk rocker,
0: yeah, well,
1: even though he's mainstreamed himself.
0: He can't even go in a hobby store. How
1: right.
0: Punk rock is that? Not
1: I think
0: very.
1: It's very punk rock.
0: Is it?
1: To not have silly little hobbies.
0: Okay.
1: I'm a punker. I don't knit.
0: Yeah, all right, whatever.
1: Yeah.
0: Tito said his mother's uterus. He said, I mean, it was a normal place when I was there some years back, but I'm chilling nowadays.
1: Why did Tito even think of that?
0: Thank you, Tito. That was excellent.
1: Tito has issues.
0: Nettie said there's a certain restaurant she'll never go back to because she got the worst food poisoning in her life from there, eating fettuccine Alfredo. She said it's the only time she's ever passed out in her bathroom from puking. Wow.
1: Okay.
0: That would make you not want to go back.
1: I feel bad for her. I've puked out. Puked out in my bathroom many times.
0: Many times.
1: Puked out so much that it was one thing.
0: Yeah,
1: it wasn't just puking and blacking out. It was puking out.
0: Nettie's not a big drinker, so I could see this experience being very bad for her.
1: Oh, my God.
0: Kim Sindquist said that she would never, ever, ever, ever, ever in a million years go back to her in-law's house.
1: Wow, that's got to be tough.
0: That's a perfectly normal place, but yeah, that was on the list several times.
1: Mm-hmm.
0: And Brandon Henson, for whatever reason, says he will never be going back to Denver. I've got a lot of questions about that, Brandon.
1: He's wanted there
0: what
1: or something.
0: What happened in Denver?
1: I don't know. The Denver incident, obviously.
0: I guess so.
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1: I feel like we bonded today, like we're special buddies. Yes, true friends. So hang out, friend. More smoking pole and a shot at $25,000 is coming up.

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1: Old Glory, the Bald Eagle, and trucks with super high lift kits. 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Ladies and gentlemen, we now present America's Morning Show, The Rock Show with Chrissy and Wes. 96.5, The Rock, San Angelo's rock station.

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1: It's Chrissy and Wes from The Rock Show on the smoking pole today. What's a perfectly normal place you refuse to go back to?
2: All right, here's some more answers from listeners. We're going to start with Becky Rickley. Mm-hmm. She said she refuses to go back to the evil rat place, i.e. Chuck E. Cheese.
1: Oh, okay.
2: She won't go back there. I love Chuck E. Cheese. You like Chuck E. Cheese?
1: It's a bit much for adults.
2: Is it?
1: Yeah, I don't hate the place or anything like that, but there's just kids all over the place.
2: There's no real reason to go if you don't have kids. If you're going without kids, you're probably kind of a weirdo.
1: Yeah, I'm not going to hate on it, but yeah, I kind of agree.
2: Yeah. James said, here's another totally different answer. James said the perfectly normal place that he won't go back to is the gay bar. He said, it's just too gay for me. Okay, James. Well, to each their own.
1: Okay.
2: I feel like Wes would like to go to the gay bar. I think he'd have some fun there.
1: I think we could have a date.
2: Ramiro said the cemetery. Not going back there.
1: All right.
2: Rainey gave us a pretty crazy story about a certain grocery store.
1: Yeah.
2: He said he's had three different employees at this grocery store occasionally try to argue with him that Sunny D is the same as orange juice. Now, this is so weird. I don't even know how this argument got started. But apparently three different people have argued. He said, stop it. It's not even in the same food group. One is squeezed from a popular citrus fruit, and the other is horse vomit with food coloring. Thank you, Rainey. Thank you for that. We need the trumpet for that, I think. That was pretty good.
1: All right, Rainey gets some extra credit.
2: Thank you, Rainey. Chris Carter said he refuses to go anywhere at all that has a self-checkout. He said one time he just felt like he was hired with no training, accused of stealing, and then had to wait for a manager to approve him buying a banana. So he had a bad experience at the self-checkout.
1: Well, how do we know he wasn't trying to heist that banana? He could be a banana thief for all we know.
2: Going to jail for stealing a banana would be pretty dumb. It'd
1: be pretty terrible.
2: Yeah,
1: I'm sure you'd get another banana in jail.
2: Okay. Yeah, thank you. Jay Jones said that the perfectly normal place that they don't want to go back to is outside. They said outside, but life keeps making me.
1: All right, there's another good one.
2: I love that. Michelle said she's not going to the courthouse or any other government buildings at all.
1: Right.
2: Terry said the massage parlor that just got raided.
1: Oh, okay,
2: oh,
1: Terry.
2: Oh, goodness.
1: All right.
2: Brad said he won't be returning to a particular restaurant because they didn't even get to eat any of their food after watching bugs run across the table.
1: Oh, no.
2: Oh, gross.
1: Oh.
2: And Derek said he's never going back to the DMV. He would rather fight a raccoon.
1: There you go.
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0: 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It's the breakfast of champions, if champions ate crayons. This is Random Shit.
1: Kid Rock is recording a Christian music album, which is ironic because listening to it will be like hell.
0: Well, that happened. Here's more Random Shit.
2: Chrissy!
1: What?
2: Breakfast sausage is being recalled for toxic pieces of plastic.
1: That's not good.
2: Unfortunately, the healthiest thing in breakfast sausage is toxic pieces of plastic.
1: Okay. Maybe.
0: Well, that happened. Here's more Random Shit.
1: Wes, did you know that
2: first, I feel like the announcer has turned on me. I feel like he turned on me.
1: Can you really blame him? Okay.
2: Okay, maybe I can't.
1: Yeah, you can't really. He's been through a lot.
2: All right, please continue.
1: All right, Wes, did you know that this is our very first hurricane-free September in 30 years?
2: Wow.
1: It's like God figured, why hit America with a natural disaster when it already is one?
2: Okay.
1: Got a lot going on down here.
0: You just stole a grape from a supermarket made of giggles. This has been The Rock Show's Random Shit. 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
2: On the way in the dumbass of the day, a crossword clue leads to an arrest, and a Penn State cocaine ring is busted. For 100.
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0: 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This is Hashtag Blessed with J.J. Owl.
1: I wouldn't say I'm a bad cook, but I do feel like even clear directions are open to interpretation. Hashtag blessed.
2: JJ.
3: All right.
0: This has been Hashtag Blessed with JJ Howell. It's like a clown car emptying out into your ears. 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
2: A Florida man named Ronald Walditch is accused of repeatedly skipping out on bar tabs all over town, and he was eventually caught because he had this signature move that, well, everybody started noticing. He would drink beers while working on a crossword puzzle, and then he would leave the puzzle behind so that bartenders assumed that he was just in the bathroom or something, and then he'd disappear without paying. So apparently some employees recognized him from social media, they called the cops, they kept him occupied while officers waited outside, and then he tried to do the whole switcheroo thing and get away, and they caught him. So
3: where would you get a crossword puzzle in this day and age that's on paper?
2: The newspaper?
3: What? Do they still have them?
2: Yeah. Yeah. You could buy a book of them at a Dollar General. I buy them sometimes. I like Sudokus better, though. I think they're way more fun than crosswords.
3: Okay.
2: When's the last time you did a crossword? Been a while?
3: I don't know, but I'm pretty sure I did it by candlelight.
2: They still have them in the paper.
3: Okay. I haven't seen a paper in forever.
2: Sounds like it.
3: All right, here you go. Pennsylvania authorities. This was a while back, but I wanted to bring it up.
2: Mm.
3: They charged 14 people, including 13 current or former Penn State students, with operating an alleged cocaine trafficking ring out of one of two off-campus fraternity houses.
2: Mm.
3: They were having the pledges cut and package cocaine.
2: That is really, really crazy.
3: Yeah, you wanted to be in a frat and you ended up being a drug mule.
2: Yeah, I'm sure their parents are very proud.
3: But again, wouldn't you rather buy your cocaine off a nice college student?
2: I mean, honestly.
3: Support their education.
2: Honestly, yeah.
3: Yeah, maybe a little bit. So.
2: And the winner is... Ooh, it's actually me today. Thank you, everyone. Thank you.
3: All righty, then.
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0: They're pretty sure they have the riz. They just don't know what it means. 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

0: San Angelo's rock station. Legend tells of a place where caring once existed. Brave souls searched for a single sign that someone gave a hoot. It was, alas, hoot-free. They found only dust, silence, and an empty horizon. This is the rock show's Field of F***s.
1: Chrissy, I can predict the future.
2: Oh, okay.
1: I predicted in the future this morning you'll be saying, I've had enough West for today.
2: Oh, yeah, for sure. Absolutely. I can go ahead and say it now if you want.
1: Oh, just you wait.
2: Oh, okay.
1: It has been a while, and today I popped open a Form energy drink, Mango Peach.
2: Okay.
1: All right.
2: Interesting.
1: I always thought of these things as having like as much caffeine as maybe like two sodas.
2: Oh, no.
1: And I looked it up. A Diet Pepsi has 36 milligrams of caffeine.
2: Yeah?
1: So two of them would have 72 milligrams.
2: Okay, how much is in that?
1: 200.
2: Oh, great.
1: I am reminded of that scene in Pulp Fiction where John Travolta plunges an adrenaline needle into Uma Thurman's heart.
2: Oh, goodness.
1: That's how I feel right now.
2: It's going to be a great morning for me.
1: Oh, my colon is vibrating.
2: Okay.
1: My stomach is flat. You can put a tennis ball on it and it wouldn't roll off.
2: Wow.
1: That's what's going on with me this morning.
2: Oh, goodness.
1: And this flavor tastes like a tropical drink. But in all the good ways, it tastes like a tropical drink you'd get at the beach. And after you've had a couple, you buy a puka shell necklace for $100 off an islander.
2: Wow, you're giving him a pretty good endorsement. This is like a commercial ad.
1: Dude, and I want you to keep in mind, I've only drank 2/3 of it.
2: Oh, my God.
1: Somebody
2: come take this away from him.
1: I feel like I could run around the building and tackle you. Let's play tag.
2: When
1: was the last time you played tag?
2: Let's just not.
1: I feel like I could win.
2: Okay. Wow.
1: All right, let's move on a little bit.
2: Oof.
1: Sorry I had to get that out of there.
2: I am nervous.
1: I feel like I blacked out a little bit. I put this question out there, and I have come up with so many interesting answers. Of course, we're giving everybody a chance at $25,000.
2: Mm-hmm.
1: Very, very proud to be a part of that.
2: Yes.
1: We hope that you personally win. Not the person next to you, but you.
2: You.
1: Yeah, because they're evil and you're not.
2: They're not going to share with you. We hope you win.
1: $25,000, but you have to buy 25,000 of the same item.
2: Yep.
1: What you doing?
2: Lottery tickets.
1: That's what our friend Furman said.
2: I think that's the best idea. I am 100. That just sounds fun.
1: Listen.
2: To have 25,000 lottery tickets? That sounds fun.
1: I want you to think about this. I play the lottery twice a week. But I realize what I'm getting into. The best way to make $2,500 on the lottery is to spend $25,000.
2: Right. No, I don't think I'm going to recoup all the losses. Or, I mean, you could buy like 25,000 things for $1 and then return them. Could you do that and then get your money back? Or is that like...
1: I feel like that's
2: is that breaking the rules?
1: A cop out.
2: Okay.
1: Maybe a little bit.
2: Well, I'm still going with the lotto tickets.
1: I could not think of anything until right before we came on the air.
2: What do you think?
1: And then I started thinking, I'm willing to bet you could get 25,000 soft drinks.
2: Why would you need that many soft drinks?
1: I mean, they keep, don't they, for the most part?
2: No, I don't think so. $25,000 worth of soft drinks? I think you'd have them for years. I don't think they would keep. After a while, Coke goes bad. I've had a bad Coke at my folks' house before. It gets funky after a while.
1: What if I got 25,000 cans of generic soup and gave it to the homeless to throw at cars because they have no way to open soup cans?
2: That would just be rude, I think. Maybe you need to rethink all of this.
1: But I would laugh and laugh and laugh all day.
2: Okay. Oh, my God.
1: You feel safe in Texas?
2: Not really. I mean, sometimes.
1: No, you lived
2: I lived downtown.
1: No. Where did you live? You lived in Minneapolis?
2: I lived in Minnesota.
1: Minnesota.
2: Yeah.
1: Did it feel safer?
2: Oh, way safer. 1,000
1: really?
2: Times safer. Yes. Yeah. 1,000,000,000 times safer. Yeah.
1: Maybe it's just because I'm a big guy.
2: Yeah, probably so.
1: But on the least safest states list, Texas came in number 3.
2: I believe that 100%. Yeah. I mean...

0: Yeah. Mm-hmm. Who's number one?
1: Mississippi.
0: Oh, that makes sense.
1: And then Louisiana.
0: Mm.
1: And then right behind Texas is Florida.
0: That's
1: and Arkansas.
0: That's
1: kind
0: of sad. We're in front of Florida. That's a little bit sad. That means
1: that's
0: more
1: crazy.
0: I mean, that kind of means more wacky stuff is going on here than Florida.
1: You would think.
0: Yeah.
1: All right, but it's not as funny as the Florida wackiness.
0: Not really, no.
1: All right, one more item on the list today. What do you do when a friend starts telling you the same story that you've heard before?
0: I just blink and listen to it again.
1: 28% of people say they won't stop a friend from repeating themselves.
0: Yep, I won't.
1: Sometimes I just go, yeah, you told me about that. That was hilarious. That was good.
0: Nah, I'll just listen to it all over again.
1: I think you're a very nice person for doing that.
0: I am.
1: All right, now let's go play tag.
0: No thanks.
2: And so the voices echo across the desolate and unfertile plain. Unheard, but unto themselves. This has been the Rock Show's Field of Fucks. 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Chrissy and Wes would also like to remind you to spay and neuter your pets. Hug the good ones, side-eye the bad ones, and maybe question your own decisions along the way. 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That is all, Mother Puppas.
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3: Hey, it's Chuck with Loudwire Nights. 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Greta Van Fleet, they are on tonight. Loudwire Night starts at 7 o'clock. Don't be late.
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Coming up, another chance to enter for $25,000.

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1: All right. It's time to set you up with a chance at 25 grand. 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Okay. All right, here we go. This hour's PIN number is 158. That's 158. You got it? Isn't that great? It's 158. 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Once again, it's 158.

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0: It's Tool Time on this Wednesday morning with me, KC. Already getting excited for the Halloween holiday sneaking up on us here soon. And here's a good question for you this morning. With Halloween coming up and apparently some costumes that are wearing out their welcome, there was a new survey that asked people which costumes are the most overdone. 29% picked the sexy version of anything, with pirates coming in second place at 25%, followed by the Joker at 22%. And then I was thinking somewhere there's a guy who spent 3 months practicing his Joker laugh and then just took that all personally. But cowboys, Harley Quinn, hippies, Where's Waldo, all got votes. But if you're sick of seeing Waldo, somebody isn't doing that costume correctly. Supposed to be able to blend in a little more, aren't you? Only 24% of adults say they plan to dress up this year, but 68% say that you're never too old to dress up for Halloween. And I agree. You're never too old. You just kind of reach that age where your costume needs comfortable shoes and for me, it's usually easy bathroom access. That I respect the person who wears the same costume every year. Like, that pirate outfit has survived 3 relationships and 2 apartment moves. I mean, that pirate outfit's practically family. I got a buddy who dresses up like Jack Sparrow every year. It's like, all right, dude, yeah, we get it. You do a pretty good Jack Sparrow. Right on. You're getting your money's worth out of that costume, bro. Still on the wall what I'm going to dress up as this year. I'm feeling like I might be able to pull off like a jelly roll or something like that this year. I think that could be, that's definitely high on the list of things I might pull off this year. I'm trying to decide if I want to dress up as skinny jelly roll or fat jelly roll. Now, that's the tough part. But I don't know. What do you think? What Halloween costumes are kind of played out? I would love to know via the app. All right. Reach out to me anytime. As I got Alice in Chains coming up. We got Queen on the way. Plus, we're going to hear the new one from Ashes to New. So don't you go anywhere.
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Champion of your own destiny and possibly win $25,000 with your next chance at scoring some cash and another chance to fuel up your life coming your way here a little after 11 o'clock. But right now we have new music for you from Ashes to New. Here is their latest. It's called Die For You.

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0: All right, so man, I'm so excited because we are just a couple of days away from the release of Greta Van Fleet's new album, Palace for the People. And tonight we will be hanging out with Jake and Danny, one half of Greta Van Fleet, talking about the last decade, man, talking about what's to come and definitely getting ready for this new record. Do not miss the show. Greta Van Fleet, they are on tonight. Loudwire Night starts at 7 o'clock. Don't be late.
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And don't forget, our friends at Loudwire got a cool little prize package up for grabs right now for the Back to the Beginning movie that's coming out on October 28th. 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All right.

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music from Nickelback off the upcoming new album, Everything Under the Sun, due out October 30th. That's Rattle the Cage, as we continue now with the Red Hot Chili Peppers and Scar Tissue.

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1: Here we go. 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

0: ACDC, it's Thunderstruck on this Wednesday, as it is time now for another exciting episode of Dig This, where I got something I know you can dig. Well, maybe, I don't know. It's kind of creepy at the same time. This new deal, Audible, is planning on offering an AI feature that lets you talk to fictional book characters. So, like, instead of yelling at a character while you listen, you could actually have a conversation with an artificial version of them. And I have questions, though. I mean, why are you investigating that noise alone? Why would you do that? And there, or maybe you ask the person, like, have you considered telling the police literally any of this stuff? You know? I mean, some people are probably going to use it to explore the motivation of a character or, you know, the world of the book. But I'm going to be cross-examining that detective that somehow missed that suspicious neighbor with a freezer full of evidence, you idiot. You can imagine talking to a romance character, too. Like, real relationships already have enough unrealistic expectations, and now you got this fictional boyfriend that responds to everything. Meanwhile, I'm standing in the kitchen asking where we kept the bowls. It's a pretty interesting idea, though, I thought. I mean, like, if you could have a conversation with any fictional character, who would you choose? I'm thinking Tom Sawyer or something like that, but who knows? There you have it. It's Dig This, as I got saliva coming up, plus Metallica, and another shot at 25 grand. Don't go anywhere.
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3: 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Don't be late.
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We're just a few footsteps away from another chance at 25 grand, another chance to win some big time money coming up here a little after 12 o'clock. 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

Shinetown and Young again. On those Wednesdays, we're gearing up for the lunch hour. And young me is excited to hear that Ghostbusters is coming out with a new animated series next year called Ghostbusters Night Shift that takes place in 1994. Definitely some nostalgia attached to that one right there. Let's keep it rolling now with Dio.

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1: 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That is 603. 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

0: Blink 182 and one more time, as it is time for your dumb dumb of the day. Stupid dummies doing stupid stuff. And today's dumb dumb, we're heading to Georgia, where police say a 26-year-old man tried an unusual method of getting out of his restaurant bill. He owed Red Lobster $63.77, to be exact. And instead of paying it all, he faked a medical emergency and called 911. Now, I don't know what he ordered or what condition he claimed to have. Like, maybe he just drank the butter, you know, the clarified butter that he was dipping all the crab legs in or something, and that just gave him immediate heart attack. I have no idea. But first responders showed up. They checked him out. They're like, dude, you're fine. Like, you're 100. You're healthy as an ox, bro. Why did you even call us? So his escape plan, I guess, was in critical condition, because then he started facing a whole bunch of charges of theft of service and making an unlawful 911 call. And they had his bond set at $3,000. So went from a $67 bill to $3,000, landing this knucklehead the top spot as our dumb dumb of the day, with more of the Lunch Hour coming up. Don't go anywhere.
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Taking a ride on the wild side with Motley Crue. And speaking of stuff in your face, King's Hawaiian now has maple brown sugar rolls. I can just hear myself getting

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9: Who is this irresistible creature who has an insatiable love for the

Our pal Chuck Armstrong from Loudwire Nights has Rob Zombie pitted against White Zombie in this week's Fight Club. 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This one's called Nails in the Coffin.

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Aerosmith teaching you how to walk and talk. All part of the lunch hour. You got another chance of winning 25 grand coming up here a little after 1 o'clock. But first, it's 30 seconds to Mars.

It's Pearl Jam on this Wednesday afternoon. Fine dining music for the lunch hour is your stuff in your face. And don't forget, you got your chance at going to the big Back to the Beginning concert movie. Ozzy and Black Sabbath's Back to the Beginning concert movie.

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use. 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That one that says Win Cash, that's the one. 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All right, here we go. This hour's PIN number is 452. That is 452. Booty woo woo. It's 452. All right. Enter that now via the app or our website for your chance to win 25 grand. Once again, this hour's PIN number is 452.

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0: It's Billy Idol on this Wednesday afternoon, as it is time now to do some learning. It is time to feed your brain with your facts of the day. Fun facts that you never know are going to come in handy someday. You could be the champion of your next pub trivia night. Who knows? Like this one right here. Did you know that a comparison using real-world rent would put Boardwalk sixth place amongst Monopoly properties? They say that Marvin Gardens would actually be the most expensive. Even my pretend real estate portfolio needs somebody to explain that. I have no idea why it's underperforming so much. There have never been more than six living American presidents at one time. Enough for a poker game, I guess. Probably not enough to agree on who deals. But one long-term investment analysis ranked tobacco as America's best-performing industry since 1900, and they average nearly 15% annual returns. Apparently, the investors are the only people getting healthier on that bill. I thought this was kind of fun. Saddam Hussein liked the movie Scarface so much that he created a money laundering company called Montana Management after Tony Montana. Most movie fans buy a poster, but Saddam Hussein, he made it his own money laundering company. And obviously, the 1956 Tom and Jerry cartoon Blue Cat Blues ends with both of the characters sitting on railroad tracks after heartbreak with an approaching train heard off screen. Yeah. And sure, my mom said the AC/DC cassette was disturbing entertainment, but no, that's pretty dark for a Tom and Jerry cartoon. So there you go, your facts of the day. Feeding your brain, as I got Audio Slave coming up. I got Ozzy on the way, plus I'll let you know how you can score that Black Sabbath and Ozzy movie date night. All right, don't go anywhere.
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0: can't stop the spirits when I need you. 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
1: That's Chili Peppers and Can't Stop on this Wednesday afternoon as I got some hot, fresh, out-of-the-oven new music for you right now from the boys in 3 Days Grace. Here is their latest. It's called Dominate.

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1: 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All right, here we go. This hour's PIN number is 445. That's 445. You got it? 445. 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Once again, this hour's PIN number is 445.

0: It's our buddy Wolfie. It's Wolfgang Van Halen, Mammoth, and the song The Spell. As it is time now for some news that doesn't suck. I got the good news stories making the rounds today. Time for you to turn that frown upside down. As first up, let's talk about the storms that cut off highway access to an Outer Banks wedding, keeping a bunch of guests from getting there. And an open invitation went online, and more than 400 people showed up, including a DJ and a photographer. And then even when food ran short, people brought more food. I mean, that wedding album's going to require a lot of introductions. Then you got an English soccer fan who left his house frustrated after an Arsenal loss. The outside, you can hear a woman calling for help, and she'd been stuck chest deep in mud for 4 hours. So he tried to free her from the mud, then called for help. It was a lousy game, made him go for a walk, but that put him exactly where somebody needed him. There's some divine intervention there. And finally, you got three wind turbines in Antarctica's Ross Island that helped avoid roughly 122,000 gallons of diesel consumption. Plus, the expensive, shipping the fuel all the way to Antarctica is kind of pricey. So, some green energy there. So, strangers showing up, somebody listening, and wind doing something useful besides just wrecking your hair. That's what it always does to me. So, some news that doesn't suck for you here on this Wednesday afternoon. I got Bush coming up. We got Judas Priest on the way. You're going to hear the new one from Let Down. And yes, you got another chance at 25K coming your way. Don't go anywhere.
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0: 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West Texas, this Bud's for you.
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9: 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Age-wise, I mean, I'm in my late 60s. I'm old enough to be his grandfather. Will he be embarrassed to acknowledge me as his dad? I think the most important thing we can do is let them know that they're safe, that they're valued and cared for and loved, and that they're important.
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Judas Priest living after midnight on this Wednesday afternoon as I got some hot, fresh, out of the oven new music for you right now from the band Let Down. Here is their latest. It's called Do It For The Love.

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0: not miss the show. Greta Van Fleet, they are on tonight. Loudwire Night starts at 7 o'clock. Don't be late.
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It's Green Day on this Wednesday. You got another chance to fuel up your life coming up a little after 3 o'clock with another shot of 25 grand on the way. But first, new music from Dead Poets Society.

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Well, she's not going to Paradise City, but our friend Kaylee, the winner of that Metallica Flyaway, is going to be going to Kansas City to see Metallica at Arrowhead Stadium. Not only has she got tickets and airfare and hotel accommodations, but she's also going to sit down with Chuck Armstrong of Loudwire Nights and interview the band. So congratulations, Kaylee. Let's keep it rolling now with P.O.D.

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Yo, that is it for me. I am checking out. Thank you so much for kicking it with me today. And don't forget, another shot at $25,000 is coming up here in just a mere matter of minutes. Your next chance to fuel up your life on the way soon. But right now, I leave you with Puddle of Mud.

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0: I'm sure we all have things that we do before we fall asleep, things that maybe will put us to sleep. A drunken woman allegedly rubbed passengers the wrong way on an American Airlines flight just last month because she was doing something before she eventually fell asleep. Let's just say it involved her taking her pants off and, taking care of herself, so to speak. A fellow passenger complained the woman was approached by an airline attendant. She did pull up her pants, I guess, before falling asleep. But as you can imagine, once she was exiting the plane, authorities were there to arrest her for indecent exposure. And oh my God, this is crazy. She reeked of alcohol. Yeah, something you don't want to do on a plane. Let's just say beat around the bush.
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0: Talk with Loudwire Nights, and man, I'm so excited because we are just a couple of days away from the release of Greta Van Fleet's new album, Palace for the People. And tonight we will be hanging out with Jake and Danny, one half of Greta Van Fleet, talking about the last decade, man, talking about what's to come, and definitely getting ready for this new record. Do not miss the show. Greta Van Fleet, they are on tonight. Loudwire Nights starts at 7 o'clock. Don't be late.
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Did you know the late Brad Arnold of Three Doors Down was originally the band's drummer before becoming the lead singer? And he wrote the very, very, very popular Three Doors Down song Kryptonite when he was only

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Evanescence would tell me when you've had enough. I saw a funny story online about Dorothea, John Bon Jovi's wife, when their kids were younger. 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

0: is a college degree in 2026 as important, as lucrative? Ooh, look at the big brain on me. As lucrative as it was 20 years ago, maybe 30 years ago? Well, it depends. Experts say no, college is not dead, but going into college blindly, maybe not knowing what you want to study, or in this case, maybe what your kids want to be when they grow up, maybe not the best decision because of all the debt you will assume. 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Think electrician, plumber, HVAC. 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

Will you be celebrating Halloween this month? About 1 in 4 Americans say they are not participating in Halloween in 2026. No costumes, no candy, no decorating, nothing. I would think these people don't have kids. If you've got kids, chances are you'll take them trick-or-treating. Doesn't mean you have to dress up. I don't have kids, but I'm all about Halloween. Not for the candy, for the parties. Yes, cocktails definitely better than candy for adults on Halloween.

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So Rush currently on their 50-something tour. And of course, once the band announced a tour and hit the road, fans want to know, what about new music? According to Geddy Lee, don't hold your breath. He said, of course, there's a spark between he and Alex, but right now they're just focusing on celebrating Rush on tour. Maybe after the tour is done, they may sit down and see what happens.

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Last month, GNR's manager posted a picture of Axl in a recording studio. So you know how the internet does. Everyone had a speculation as to what Axl was doing, what he was working on. And it turns out he was in the studio with Japanese rock musician Yoshiki, preparing for what was supposed to be the Global Citizen Festival in NYC. It was slated for September 26th, but canceled due to severe weather. But the pair are hoping to work on something eventually again.

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1: Hey, it's Chuck with Loudwire Nights, and man, I'm so excited because we are just a couple of days away from the release of Greta Van Fleet's new album, Palace for the People. 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Do not miss the show. Greta Van Fleet, they are on tonight. Loudwire Nights starts at 7 o'clock. Don't be late.
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I'm telling you, it is good to be Dave Grohl. He got to live out another childhood dream this past Friday by joining AC/DC on stage after Foo Fighters opened for the band. Dave joined Brian Johnson and crew for Highway to Hell. Too cool. Foo Fighters, this is Window.

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Nickelback featuring John 5, Rattle the Cage there. 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

Charlie Sheen is coming back to television. I'm so glad. I loved Two and a Half Men. And this time around, his dad will be starring in the comedy sitcom alongside him. More on this upcoming show in two songs.

your boss has a micromanagement problem, we have a volume management solution. 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

0: essence with Who Will You Follow? This is cool. Charlie Sheen and Martin Sheen are set to star in a new comedy series. The premise, Charlie plays a guy named Jack, a lovable screw-up with two daughters, while Martin plays his father who helped raise the daughters alongside Jack, a.k.a. Charlie. Then Jack discovers that one daughter's new boyfriend is the same age as him. Yes, in his 60s. The show will go into production in the new year, and if everything goes according to plan, will be streaming in 2027 as well. The show is not called Two Sheens, Two Daughters, and an Old Boyfriend. It is called Happy Jack.
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Autumn Kings dropped an album just last month called Epiphanies, and there's a track on it called Young Bloods that features former Killswitch Engage vocalist Howard Jones. If you have not checked out that album, do it. So good. Autumn Kings now with Gone, Gone, Gone.

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since arriving in Vegas for Metallica's residency at Sphere, James Hetfield has really become a man about Vegas. He visited the punk rock museum there, which is really, really cool. And what, last Sunday, he was spotted on the Jumbotron at a Raiders game. I'm here for it. Making the most out of Sin City. Tonight on Loudwire Nights, Chuck Armstrong welcomes Jake Kiska and Daniel Wagner of Greta Van Fleet, the band dropping a new album, Palace for the People, this Friday from the upcoming album, It's Tear It Down.

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